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2: Here's Brockville's three-day forecast from the MyFM Weather Center. Tonight, mainly cloudy, with a 60% chance of showers and the risk of a thunderstorm, the low is 14. Tomorrow, a mix of sun and cloud, with a 60% chance of showers and the risk of a thunderstorm in the afternoon, the high is 23. And Monday, cloudy, with a slight chance of showers and a high of 22. 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
4: Here's Brockville's three-day forecast from the MyFM Weather Center. Tonight, mainly cloudy, with a 60% chance of showers and the risk of a thunderstorm, the low is 14. Tomorrow, a mix of sun and cloud, with a 60% chance of showers and the risk of a thunderstorm in the afternoon, the high is 23. And Monday, cloudy, with a slight chance of showers and a high of 22. 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
2: Here's Brockville's three-day forecast from the MyFM Weather Center. Tonight, mainly cloudy, with a 60% chance of showers and the risk of a thunderstorm, the low is 14. Tomorrow, a mix of sun and cloud, with a 60% chance of showers and the risk of a thunderstorm in the afternoon, the high is 23. And Monday, cloudy, with a slight chance of showers and a high of 22. 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
2: Here's Brockville's three-day forecast from the MyFM Weather Center. Tonight, mainly cloudy, with a 60% chance of showers and the risk of a thunderstorm, the low is 14. Tomorrow, a mix of sun and cloud, with a 60% chance of showers and the risk of a thunderstorm in the afternoon, the high is 23. And Monday, cloudy, with a slight chance of showers and a high of 22. 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
1: Here's Brockville's three-day forecast from the MyFM Weather Center. Tonight, mainly cloudy, with a 60% chance of showers and the risk of a thunderstorm, the low is 14. Tomorrow, a mix of sun and cloud, with a 60% chance of showers and the risk of a thunderstorm in the afternoon, the high is 23. And Monday, cloudy, with a slight chance of showers and a high of 22. 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
1: Here's Brockville's three-day forecast from the MyFM Weather Center. Tonight, mainly cloudy, with a 60% chance of showers and the risk of a thunderstorm, the low is 14. Tomorrow, a mix of sun and cloud, with a 60% chance of showers and the risk of a thunderstorm in the afternoon, the high is 23. And Monday, cloudy, with a slight chance of showers and a high of 22. 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
2: Here's Brockville's three-day forecast from the MyFM Weather Center. Tonight, mainly cloudy, with a 60% chance of showers and the risk of a thunderstorm, the low is 14. Tomorrow, a mix of sun and cloud, with a 60% chance of showers and the risk of a thunderstorm in the afternoon, the high is 23. And Monday, cloudy, with a slight chance of showers and a high of 22. 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
1: Here's Brockville's three-day forecast from the MyFM Weather Center. Tonight, mainly cloudy, with a 60% chance of showers and the risk of a thunderstorm, the low is 14. Tomorrow, a mix of sun and cloud, with a 60% chance of showers and the risk of a thunderstorm in the afternoon, the high is 23. And Monday, cloudy, with a slight chance of showers and a high of 22. I'm Evan Gibb, 104.9 MyFM, Brockville's breaking and local news.

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3: Here's Brockville's three-day forecast from the MyFM Weather Center. Tonight, mainly cloudy, with a 60% chance of showers and the risk of a thunderstorm, the low is 14. Tomorrow, a mix of sun and cloud, with a 60% chance of showers and the risk of a thunderstorm in the afternoon, the high is 23. And Monday, cloudy, with a slight chance of showers and a high of 22. 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
2: Here's Brockville's three-day forecast from the MyFM Weather Center. Tonight, mainly cloudy, with a 60% chance of showers and the risk of a thunderstorm, the low is 14. Tomorrow, a mix of sun and cloud, with a 60% chance of showers and the risk of a thunderstorm in the afternoon, the high is 23. And Monday, cloudy, with a slight chance of showers and a high of 22. 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
1: Here's Brockville's three-day forecast from the MyFM Weather Center. Tonight, mainly cloudy, with a 60% chance of showers and the risk of a thunderstorm, the low is 14. Tomorrow, a mix of sun and cloud, with a 60% chance of showers and the risk of a thunderstorm in the afternoon, the high is 23. And Monday, cloudy, with a slight chance of showers and a high of 22. 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
1: Here's Brockville's three-day forecast from the MyFM Weather Center. Tonight, mainly cloudy, with a 60% chance of showers and the risk of a thunderstorm, the low is 14. Tomorrow, a mix of sun and cloud, with a 60% chance of showers and the risk of a thunderstorm in the afternoon, the high is 23. And Monday, cloudy, with a slight chance of showers and a high of 22. 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
1: Here's Brockville's three-day forecast from the MyFM Weather Center. Tonight, mainly cloudy, with a 60% chance of showers and the risk of a thunderstorm, the low is 14. Tomorrow, a mix of sun and cloud, with a 60% chance of showers and the risk of a thunderstorm in the afternoon, the high is 23. And Monday, cloudy, with a slight chance of showers and a high of 22. 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
1: Here's Brockville's three-day forecast from the MyFM Weather Center. Tonight, mainly cloudy, with a 60% chance of showers and the risk of a thunderstorm, the low is 14. Tomorrow, a mix of sun and cloud, with a 60% chance of showers and the risk of a thunderstorm in the afternoon, the high is 23. And Monday, cloudy, with a slight chance of showers and a high of 22. 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
1: Here's Brockville's three-day forecast from the MyFM Weather Center. Tonight, mainly cloudy, with a 60% chance of showers and the risk of a thunderstorm, the low is 14. Tomorrow, a mix of sun and cloud, with a 60% chance of showers and the risk of a thunderstorm in the afternoon, the high is 23. And Monday, cloudy, with a slight chance of showers and a high of 22. 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

A warm welcome to our program, Prophecy for Today, where we study biblical prophecy and its application to our daily life. It's a wonderful day to worship God. I'm William Steves. Let's pray. Dear Heavenly Father, how we praise you for your kindness to us. You continually pour out new blessings and shower us with grace. We pray you would help us to grow as we hear the proclamation of your word today. And it's in Jesus' name we pray. Amen.

Maranatha, friends, the Lord is coming. Ezekiel 2, 3 through 5. And he said unto me, Son of man, I send thee to the children of Israel, to a rebellious nation that hath rebelled against me. They and their fathers have transgressed against me, even unto this very day. For they are impudent children, and stiff-hearted. I do send thee unto them, and thou shalt say unto them, Thus saith the Lord God. And they, whether they will hear, or whether they will forbear, for they are a rebellious house, yet shall know that there hath been a prophet among them. As God sends Ezekiel to the Israelites, he tells Ezekiel that the people will likely not hear the word of the Lord. So why should Ezekiel go? God sends him nevertheless, because he wants them to have no excuse. Scripture says in Romans 1 that the truth of God is revealed to every man. And we likewise are called to proclaim God's truth, not just so people will repent, though we hope and pray to that end, but so that they will be held inexcusable before the judgment of God. Do not lose heart. Although your ministry may seem stifled, nevertheless God is still on the throne, and he is in control as we go and proclaim his truth. Today's letter comes from Ontario. Our listener writes, I'm so thankful to the Lord for your continued broadcasting of Prophecy for Today and the People's Gospel Hour. I pray for the staff each day. Thank you for your kind and faithful prayers. We are continually sustained by the grace of God and the prayers of his saints. You are listening to Prophecy for Today. I'm William Steves. The June edition of the Gospel Standard is available upon request. 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

And now, it's time for a reading from our Sunday scrapbook. Missionary John Payton, through his life, would do tremendous things for God. He would bring the gospel to the New Hebrides. He would see tremendous answers to prayer. But he was not always a missionary. As is true for all of us, he was once just a child. John spoke glowingly of his father James, who would three times a day go into his prayer closet and come out with an almost visible light in his eyes. Payton said, "The outside world might not know, but we children knew whence came that happy light that was always dawning on my father's face. It was a reflection of the divine presence in the consciousness of which he lived." John Payton would later also say the following: "Never, in temple or cathedral, on mountain or in glen, can I hope to feel that the Lord God is more near, more visibly walking and talking with men, than under that humble cottage roof of thatch and oaken wattles. Though everything else in religion were by some unthinkable catastrophe to be swept out of memory, or blotted from my understanding, my soul would wander back to those early scenes, and shut itself up once again in that sanctuary closet of prayer, and, hearing still the echoes of those cries to God, would hurl back all doubt with the victorious appeal, 'He walked with God. Why may not I?'" The influence a godly parent can have on a child is monumental. Each child is, of course, responsible to walk with the Lord on their own. But a godly testimony from parents is of such importance. Scripture instructs parents to take care that they train up their children in the way they should go.

0: And now, the familiar voice of Pastor Perry F. Rockwood, who is at home with the Lord.
1: Shall we pray? Father, we're just thankful today that we can meet with God. And we know that God meets with us when we come in the name of our Lord. I pray today for each one listening in. Bless those today in prisons and correctional institutions. Pray for those in senior citizens complexes. Pray today for marriages and homes. Pray today for believers out there in that old world of sin that crucified our Savior. Help them to be faithful. Help them to go on and keep on going on. I pray in Jesus' name, amen. As we think of the coming of our Lord and then the great tribulation period, we have what is called in the Bible the abomination. Now in Daniel 11, we meet the man who will commit the abomination of desolation, and his name is Antichrist. He is referred to here as the willful king. Daniel portrays him as one who does his own will and who doesn't have a natural desire for women. He will have a perverse worship of military power and will magnify himself above all. The Antichrist will flaunt his hatred of the true God in Jesus Christ and attempt to set up his own kingdom in his own power. According to Daniel 2, verse 40, right straight through to 43, there will be a revival of the Roman Empire, encompassing much of the territory of the old Roman Empire. And we can see a good part of that today in the common market, which has tremendous power all over the world. Now the Antichrist will make an alliance with Israel against the Soviet-Arab alliance as described in Ezekiel 38. He is the one spoken of in Isaiah 10. Israel will lean on him, yet he will smite them. Following the Antichrist's alliance with Israel, armies from the north, south, and east will fight the Antichrist and his Western Confederacy, but he will defeat them. At this point, after becoming Israel's protector and defeating the world powers, he will commit the abomination of desolation. Now, abomination refers to that which is abhorrent, detestable, and repulsive to God. It is used in Revelation 17, 4 and 5 of the false religious system known as Mystery Babylon the harlot. And surely you can see that that harlot church of Antichrist in Revelation 17, that the stage is being set today, as we see the great desire of all religions to come together. And even in these great citywide crusades, 400 and 500 churches, all coming together under the auspices of evangelism. Friends, it's not of God. This abomination

21:28, Men of Israel, this is the man that teaches all men everywhere. And notice, he hath polluted this holy place, the temple. Now Matthew 24:15 gives us the key to identifying the abomination of desolation. It is not just any event, but the one spoken of by Daniel the prophet, who gives us a preview of it in chapter 11. In describing the sacrilege committed by Antiochus Epiphanes in the 2nd century, Daniel gives us a foretaste of the abomination of desolation, which will be committed in the end time by Antichrist. Daniel 11:31 introduces us to this historical figure, who was really a Syrian king who reigned in Palestine from all but 175 to 163 B.C. He called himself Epiphanes, which means the Great One. And of course, we realize that this is a foretaste of the abomination, the foretaste. Now, Daniel gives a preview of the abomination of desolation in chapter 11, where he describes the career of this one. He gives us a direct prediction of it in two other places. In Daniel 9, we have there in verse 24, Daniel says, 70 years are determined upon thy people and upon thy holy city to finish the transgression and to make an end of sins and to make reconciliation for iniquity. Now the weeks here are weeks of years, and certainly it is within this period that we're going to see the great tribulation period, that 7-year period, that 1-week period, you see. The first 69 weeks ended when Messiah came, but the 70th week hasn't come yet. That leaves us with an undetermined time gap between the 69th and the 70th weeks here, spoken of by Daniel. And then Daniel introduces us to a second prince in verse 26. And this second prince is the one who will cause desolation to come upon Israel. He will make a covenant with Israel for 1 week, 7 years, but in the middle of the week, he will cause the offerings and the sacrifice to cease. And this is the beginning of the desolation spoken of by Daniel the prophet. And so we can see that the stage is being set, and I believe that the coming of the Lord draweth nigh. What we do for our Lord, we had better do now. Time is running out. The night cometh when no man can work. And until Jesus comes, every one of us are going to die, and what's the good of leaving anything behind? Let's put it into circulation now for God.

I'm William Steves. Thank you for tuning in with us today. From a young age, one of the things that I've always greatly enjoyed is music. Listening to the classic hymns, singing to the Lord in services, those have always been a wonderful privilege. Just think of some of the great old hymns of the faith. Holy, holy, holy, Lord God Almighty, early in the morning our song shall rise to Thee. Holy, holy, holy, merciful and mighty, God in three persons, blessed Trinity. Or perhaps one of my favorites, crown him with many crowns, the Lamb upon his throne. Hark, how the heavenly anthems drown all music but his own. Awake my soul, and sing of him who died for me, and hail him as thy matchless king through all eternity. Scripture says that as Christians, we should be filled with joy and a desire to sing praise to our God. We should have a new song in our hearts and on our lips. As the word of Christ dwells in us, we should find ourselves overflowing with psalms and hymns and spiritual songs. Our music should always reflect glory to God, singing truth and praise because He is worthy of it. Not only that, our music should be full of truth so we can teach and admonish one another. We should help one another grow closer to God with the music that we sing and the music that we listen to. Do you have a favorite hymn? Something that's been an encouragement to you over your time as a believer? Why don't you write and share that with us? Here at the People's Gospel Hour, we take time every morning to sing a hymn and pray for you. We love to hear from you and would be blessed to hear how the Lord is blessing you and strengthening your heart this week.

The second coming of Jesus Christ to this earth, both from the standpoint of warning unbelievers of the coming judgment and of encouraging believers with the promise of reward to come, is a highly motivating subject. The Apostle Paul, realizing that Christ will come to judge unbelievers, says in 2 Corinthians 5:11, "Knowing therefore the terror of the Lord, we persuade men." And that's true. We believe in a place called hell. And we believe right now that every single person that you know and every person that you do not know is right now on the way to hell unless he is born again by the Spirit of God. And then Paul says in verse 9, "We labor as believers, whether present or absent, we may be accepted of him." We are to serve the Lord because we want to be found faithful at his return. Friends, it's not success the Lord wants. He wants faithfulness. And I believe it's possible for every Christian to be faithful. People sometimes wonder why Jesus predicted the destruction of the temple here in Matthew 24, since this whole discourse is a sermon about a second coming. Now, there's a very important reason. Prophets often give a short-range prophecy along with one for the distant future. When the short-range prophecy came true, it verified the credibility of the prophet and made his future prophecy believable. That Jesus predicted the destruction of Jerusalem in verse 2 does not indicate his whole sermon is on that topic, but his prediction does give a historical reference point to verify that he speaks the truth. Now, this prediction of Jesus was fulfilled in AD 70 when the Romans destroyed the temple. Not one stone was left upon another. Jesus predicted something that could never have been anticipated. None of the people of his day would have imagined that anyone would have the power or desire to destroy such a magnificent edifice. But that is exactly what happened. Since we know that Jesus' prediction of the temple's destruction came to pass, we can believe his predictions regarding his second coming. Matthew 24, 1 and 2 establishes Jesus' credentials as a truthful prophet. Matthew 24, 16 to 28 describes three perils that those in the tribulation will face. First of all, sudden calamity. Verse 16 to 22. Jesus said that when the abomination of desolation is set up, then let them who are in Judea flee unto the mountains. The word flee is where we get the English word fugitive. As long as believers stay in Jerusalem, their lives will be in danger. It's something like that situation in China. To stay in China, especially the capital, was very, very dangerous. The Jewish people especially will be targets of persecution because the Antichrist wants to destroy Israel. That has always been Satan's plan, because if he can eliminate Israel, he can frustrate God's plan to save Israel and to bring about the kingdom. Not everyone who attempts to escape will get away. Several passages speak of the terrible slaughter of Jews and believing Gentiles during this time. Zechariah 13:8, "It shall come to pass that in all the land, saith the Lord, two parts of it shall be cut off and die, but the third shall be left in it." When the Antichrist moves against Israel, two out of three are going to die. The remaining third will be spared, refined, and kept by God. Zechariah 13:9. Then Revelation 6:9-11 tells us what takes place when the fifth seal is opened. "I saw under the altar the souls of them that were slain for the word of God and for the testimony which they held. And they cried with a loud voice, saying, How long, O Lord, holy and true, dost thou not judge and avenge our blood on them that dwell on the earth?" Now that passage describes believers of the tribulation who have been martyred for their faith. They too did not escape the terrible onslaught of Antichrist. Other passages in Revelation describe the carnage of this time. Chapter 11 speaks of 7,000 people dying in the city of Jerusalem because of an earthquake. Verse 13. Revelation 12 refers to martyrs who love not their lives unto the death. Verse 11. While some will deny Christ rather than die, others will sacrifice their lives for the testimony of Christ. You know, Jesus himself had to suffer, and often friends were called upon to suffer for our Lord. And really, that suffering is a way that God uses to minister to our lives before him. As we're called upon to suffer in one way or another, let it be
to give us patience, to glorify God, to be able to praise Him. Oh, we don't praise the Lord enough. We really don't. We ought to be a thankful people. I believe of all the peoples of the earth, we are most greatly blessed by Him. Let us today give thanks. And as we share the joys of the Lord, let us give out the Word of God so that others will be saved too. Friends, the multitudes are dying and going to hell. And most of them can say, no man careth for my soul. I care, and I want you to care with me. I want you to join hands. I want you to take the time and write me. This broadcast is sponsored by the People's Gospel Hour, Box 1660, Halifax, Nova Scotia, Canada, B3J3A1. We are here to be of spiritual help to you. 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

From our own studios in Halifax, Nova Scotia, Canada, this is the People's Gospel Hour, Tom Baker speaking. Today brings a third in the series of messages preached by radio pastor Perry F. Rockwood, Studies in Jeremiah number 2. Today's message is entitled simply Chapters 10 to 13, but describes the deplorable condition of a nation which has turned its back on God. Why not phone and invite a friend to listen in with you? Our loving and eternal Heavenly Father, we live in a day when nations are turning their backs upon Thee. We live in a godless generation. Speak to hearts today. Wake us up as to how our nations, our society, is asking for the judgment of God. Bless today's message. In Jesus' name, amen. A warm welcome to our program. Please have your Bible open to the Gospel of Matthew chapter 12 for our Bible reading later in the program. That's the Gospel of Matthew chapter 12.

Now it's letter time. Our first letter today is from Saskatchewan. Thank you for the wonderful lessons you bring each Sunday morning at 6:30, our time. It is so consoling to know somebody is still using the old King James Version of the Bible. Thanks greatly. And some good news from Moscow, Russia. Thanks for your programs. I used to think Christians were stubborn and foolish, but I completely changed my opinion about Christianity when I listened to the People's Gospel Hour program. Now I can see that the Bible thoughts are sensible, and I like to learn from you. Our last letter is from New York. I just want to take a moment to tell you how much I enjoy your program aired on WDCX, Buffalo, New York. I would like to offer you encouragement to continue in your endeavor to bring the word to the people of the way and also to those who may have lost their way. You do great good, so never underestimate the power of the word. May the great God of the universe continue to empower you and your staff. Your letters are so encouraging to all of us here. I thank each one of you who take the time to sit and write. Letters need not be long. A few words, a sentence or two, mean so much to us. Now it's Bible time. I'm reading today from the Gospel of Matthew, chapter 12, verses 1 to 13. At that time, Jesus went on the Sabbath day through the corn, and his disciples were anhungered and began to pluck the ears of corn and to eat. But when the Pharisees saw it, they said unto him, Behold, thy disciples do that which is not lawful to do upon the Sabbath day. But he said unto them, Have ye not read what David did when he was anhungered, and they that were with him, how he entered into the house of God, and did eat the shew bread which was not lawful for him to eat, neither for them that were with him, but only for the priests? Or have you not read in the law how that on the Sabbath days the priests in the temple profane the Sabbath and are blameless? But I say unto you that in this place is one greater than the temple. But if ye had known what this meaneth, I will have mercy and not sacrifice, ye would not have condemned the guiltless. For the Son of Man is Lord even of the Sabbath day. And when he was departed thence, he went into their synagogue. And behold, there was a man which had his hand withered. And they asked him, saying, Is it lawful to heal on the Sabbath days, that they might accuse him? And he said unto them, What man shall there be among you, that shall have one sheep, and if it fall into a pit on the Sabbath day, will he not lay hold on it and lift it out? How much then is a man better than a sheep? Wherefore it is lawful to do well on the Sabbath days. Then said he to the man, Stretch forth thine hand. And he stretched it forth, and it was restored whole, like as the other. May the Lord bless the reading of God's inspired, preserved, and infallible word.

Now a page from our Sunday scrapbook. But doctor, I'm that clown. Some time ago, a poor nervous wreck called on a famous London doctor. Said the doctor, "You need to laugh. Go down to hear Grimaldi, the famous clown. All London is holding its sides, laughing at him." But the visitor straightened himself and said, "Doctor, I am Grimaldi." "No, we cannot laugh away our fears, but there is one whose cooling, healing touch has still its ancient power. Jesus, the name that calms our fears and bids our sorrows cease. 'Tis music in the sinner's ear, 'tis life and health and peace."

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Matthew 24:12. And because iniquity shall abound, the love of many shall wax cold. This text is referring to the condition of the world as we approach the great tribulation spoken of in the remainder of the chapter. Iniquity, sin, lawlessness abounds in our day, and very few we meet day to day have a genuine love for God or the Word of God. All the more reason for you and I, who know the Lord as Lord and Savior, to go out and reach as many of the lost as we can before the Lord comes. Many will laugh, they'll scoff, or just be indifferent, but God has some mixed in with the multitudes who want the peace that only God can give. Let's be active for Christ. 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Our United States address, The People's Gospel Hour, Post Office Box 55862, Boston, Massachusetts, 02205. Now, after a message and song, a message by Pastor Perry F. Rockwood.

0: Shall we pray? Heavenly Father, we are amazed as we think of thy love toward us. We are amazed as we realize something of the suffering and death of our Lord Jesus Christ in our behalf. We are amazed that he rose again the third day, and that today we serve a living Savior. I pray for each one listening in. Lord, be with those who are sick and aged, sorrowing and lonely. I pray today for marriages. I pray for homes. I pray for young people. I pray for many who are religious but lost. I pray for many who hope to be saved but will never make it unless they repent and come to the Savior. Bless the message today and meet the needs of the broadcast. In Jesus' name, amen. A great Scottish preacher, George MacDonald, said, "A man in sorrow is in general far nearer God than a man in joy. Gladness may make a man forget his thanksgiving. Misery drives him to his prayer." It is little wonder, then, that Jeremiah wept. For as we study chapter 10, we see the people replacing God with a substitute. People are always substituting something or someone for God. If you do not worship the true and living God, then you have a substitute for him. It may be self, money, fame, or other idols. In verses 1 and 2, the prophet says, "Hear ye the word which the Lord speaketh unto you, O host of Israel. Thus saith the Lord, learn not the way of the heathen, and be not dismayed at the signs of heaven, for the heathen are dismayed at them." God says that we learn the ways of the heathen when we follow horoscopes in the daily newspapers. Astrology has its roots in the heathen world. In verses 3 and 4, we have two familiar passages. "For the customs of the people are vain. For one cutteth a tree out of the forest, the work of the hands of the workman with the axe. They deck it with silver and with gold. They fasten it with nails and with hammers, that it move not." There are some who interpret Jeremiah's condemnation of idolatry as referring to the Christmas tree. Jeremiah is not talking about the Christmas tree. He is talking about the worship of idols. He says the customs of the people are vain. He is saying that from the tree they have cut down, they are making themselves an idol to be worshipped. I am sure that no one worships a Christmas tree. It is used as a decoration, like vegetables at Thanksgiving. The problem here is one of idolatry. The first 16 verses deal with this awful situation. When people lose their consciousness of God, they do not lose their sense of the need of God, so they substitute the false for the true. Disloyalty darkens the apprehension of God, but does not destroy the necessity for a God, so man makes a God for himself. This is the sad story here of Judah. Notice carefully that the tree here is a tree killed. It is dead. Then it is a tree fashioned by human hands according to the mind of the artificer. It is also a tree decked with silver and gold. Finally, the prophet refers to it as being fastened down with nails in case it should sway. This is a picture of man as he makes out of something inferior to himself a God to answer the cry of his heart. Idolatry is present everywhere today, as men worship dead saints and dead sacraments and dead religion in the place of the only true and living God. Jeremiah goes on and contrasts these idols with God. The idols are fashioned, God fashions. Idols are made, God makes. They are less than men and will never change. God is more than men and shall never perish. A final condemnation is that there is no breath in them. Verse 14, "Every man is brutish in his knowledge. Every founder is confounded by the graven image. For the molten image is falsehood, and there is no breath in them." The idols are vanity, and when men worships them, he worships himself and he becomes brutish. They are disappointments, and man is confounded by them. All this is contrasted by the revelation of the true God that runs through this chapter. God is great, and his name is great. God is true and living, and his voice is heard. God is the creator of all, the ultimate reality in every human experience. The difference between the idols and God is that man carries the idols while God carries the man. A man makes the idol. He must then carry the idol he has made. God makes the man. God carries the man he has made. False religion is the religion you carry. It is salvation by man's efforts. True religion carries you. It saves by God's grace alone, and then upholds you to the end of life's journey. Idols perish. God continues to live. Worship today on the whole is directed to a God that man has made. Our generation likes to pay homage to what they call God for an hour a week. But the rest of the week worships power, wealth, beauty, sensation, the pleasures of sin. This is idolatry. As we study chapter 11, we see that Jeremiah was commissioned by God to bring a solemn accusation against rebellious Israel. He begins by mentioning their sins of omission. Verse 8, "Yet they obeyed not, nor inclined their ear, but walked every one in the imagination of their evil heart. Therefore I will bring upon them all the words of this covenant, which I commanded them to do, but they did not them." Jeremiah reminds them of how they refused to render active obedience to the covenant will of God. We all know what it is to be guilty of the sin of omission. For example, man is told to repent and be converted in Acts 3:19. Yet his heart remains hard toward God. Friend, how is it with you today? Is it a true sorrow for sin found within your spirit? Faith in Jesus Christ is a duty and a privilege. Yet you go on in your own willful way and try to cover up your sin with your religion. You know what the gospel is, and yet you disobey it. Many are living as though God does not exist. His name is mentioned only in cursing. Very few people read the Bible, and fewer still have time for prayer. As in Jeremiah's time, the problem today is that man is dead in trespasses and sins, Ephesians 2:1. How can those who are dead in sin perform actions which manifest spiritual life? Jesus said, "Ye must be born again." And until we have been truly regenerated and given new life from our risen Lord, we remain unaccepted of God. It is impossible to call yourself a Christian until you have been born again and Christ has come to live in your heart. God will not accept our profession of religion just because it helps us to live a good life or keeps us from adultery or robbery or other such sins. We must have wrought within us a righteousness that exceeds the righteousness of the scribes and Pharisees, or we shall in no wise enter heaven. John the Baptist said, "And now also the axe is laid unto the root of the trees. Every tree, therefore, which bringeth not forth good fruit is hewn down and cast into the fire." Not only the tree bearing bad fruit is burned, but that which is unprofitable is hewn down and cast into the fire. Friends, if we're saved, our lives will manifest the living Christ. In chapter 13, we have the parable of the girdle. Verse 1, "Thus saith the Lord unto me, Go and get thee a linen girdle, and put it upon thy loins, and put it not in water." The girdle is a sign of service. Jesus said in Luke 12 that his servants were to have their loins girded about. That is to say, they were to be ready for service. Jesus girded himself with a linen cloth and washed the disciples' feet in John 13. Jeremiah explains that Israel had been to God what a girdle is to a man. Because they had sinned, God said he would mar the pride of Judah and Jerusalem. Then the prophet spoke a second parable, saying, "Every bottle shall be filled with wine." This speaks of God's judgment upon them. Yet there was no mourning for their sins. Verses 15, 16, 17, "Hear ye, and give ear. Be not proud, for the Lord hath spoken. Give glory to the Lord your God. Before he caused darkness, and before your feet stumble upon the dark mountains, and while ye look for light." Listen, praise God that he has spoken through his word. The voice we are bidden to hear is the voice of God. How sad it is to see the multitudes of our day turning away from the plain teaching of the Bible. God's voice as heard in times past by the prophets and apostles, is now silent, but his word abideth forever. The primary message for every sinner is the gospel message. The grass withereth, the flower thereof falleth away, but the word of the Lord endureth forever. And this is the word which by the gospel is preached unto you. 1 Peter 1. The way of salvation is clearly presented in the Bible. And friends, unless you're born again, you'll never enter into heaven. The message of Jeremiah in 13:15-16 is very clear. Hear ye and give ear. Incline your ear. Hearken diligently to what the Lord has spoken. Give glory to the Lord your God by hearing his word and obeying it. Verse 17, if ye will not hear, my soul shall weep in secret places for your pride. Oh, today we have pride of intellect with our so-called educated people, wanting to think out a gospel for themselves. We have the pride of self-esteem. We do not want a gospel that humbles us, that represents us as fallen and depraved and wicked before God. We do not wish to confess that we are sinners, for we are so important in our position, in our prosperity, and in our public image. One of the most wicked forms of pride is self-righteousness. After all, they have been raised in a good home. They are religious. They go to church a few times a year. They support the church financially. They try to keep the commandments. They observe the sacraments. They are certainly not as other men are. They try, like Adam, to cover their nakedness before God with a fig leaf apron, the clothing of good works and self-effort, rather than putting their trust in the cross work of our Lord. May I speak to you personally? Friend, if you died today, where will you go? Now, I want you to give an honest answer. And you know it's an awful thing to be religious and to have a religion and even to have a church and still not be sure of heaven. Friends, there's only one who'll take you to heaven. My hope is built on nothing less than Jesus' blood and righteousness. I dare not trust the sweetest frame, but wholly lean on Jesus' name. On Christ the solid rock I stand. Jeremiah had to warn the people, give glory to the Lord your God before he caused darkness and before your feet stumble upon the dark mountains. If you are not saved, you are already stumbling in the darkness of sin. The true condition of the natural man is one of blindness. Ephesians 4, having the understanding darkened, being alienated from the life of God through the ignorance that is in them because of the blindness of their heart. It is because of the blindness that sinful man cannot see the awfulness of his condition before God. He cannot see the imminent danger of hell. He cannot see his need of a Savior. Jesus said, except a man be born again, he cannot see. He cannot see. He cannot see. To see is not a matter of mending our glasses for reformation, or correcting our vision by education and culture, or even by eye ointment religion. None of these can reach the root trouble, which is spiritual blindness. Friends, we need the light of the gospel. Light is knowledge. Ignorance is darkness. The light of the knowledge of the glory of God in the face of Jesus Christ. Oh, today come to that light. Christ is your light. Christ is your Savior. He's the only one who can save you today. Will you turn from your sin and self-righteousness and religion and church and come to Jesus Christ who died for you? I know every one of you will want to write in for a copy of these messages. I know they'll be a blessing. This broadcast is sponsored by the People's Gospel Hour, Halifax, Nova Scotia, Canada, B3J3A1. Our United States address, the People's Gospel Hour, Box 55862, Boston, Massachusetts, 02205. Now, until the same time next week, the Lord willing, Pastor Perry F. Rockwood, may the Lord bless you and make you a blessing.
1: 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Good morning. I'm Evan Gibb with this week's trending stories from BrockvilleDaily.ca. The accused in the Brockville triple femicide case involving Wanda, Michaela, and Nikita Elliott appeared in court by Zoom on Wednesday. Defense counsel said time is needed to review initial disclosure materials recently received. The Crown is seeking an adult sentence, which is a life sentence with eligibility for parole after 10 years. The matter returns to Courtroom 1 on July 14th at 9 a.m. East Region OPP are reminding motorists to stay focused behind the wheel following several recent transport truck collisions along the Highway 401 corridor. Sergeant Aaron Cranton says distracted driving remains a major concern and urges drivers to put their phones away while driving.
2: That is another one that we're seeing consistently across the board, distracted driving. Everyone is in a hurry to get somewhere while distracted by using their phone.
1: Police also remind motorists to exercise patience and caution around transport trucks to help prevent collisions and road closures. The Grenville Detachment of the OPP is accepting applications for its 2026 YIPPE program. The paid 8-week summer program runs in July and August and offers 40 hours of work per week. Applicants must be 15 to 18, enrolled in secondary school, eligible to work in Canada, and live in the area. Applications close Friday, June 26. And as school ends for most high schoolers in Brockville this coming week, many of them will be seeking summer jobs. Laurel Avery from the Employment and Education Center talked about an important first step for any young job seeker.
3: Reading the job description, making sure that their resume and cover letter are targeted to that specific job description.
1: Avery says research, preparation, and strong first impressions are also key for job seekers entering the summer market. More details are available on our website. I'm Evan Gibb, breaking in local news online anytime at BrockvilleDaily.ca. 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

High of 24, Humidex near 27. Partly cloudy tonight with a chance of showers and risk of a thunderstorm this evening, down to a low of 13. Tomorrow, increasing cloudiness with a chance of afternoon showers, a high of 23. Slight chance of showers for Tuesday.

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High of 24, Humidex near 27. Partly cloudy tonight with a chance of showers and risk of a thunderstorm this evening, down to a low of 13. Tomorrow, increasing cloudiness with a chance of afternoon showers, a high of 23. Slight chance of showers for Tuesday.

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1: Good morning, I'm Evan Gibb with this week's trending stories from BrockvilleDaily.ca. Ontario is investing $28.1 million to build a new school in Augusta Township, replacing Manor Public School and Wellington Elementary School. Announced Monday, the project will create modern learning spaces for 435 students and 127 licensed childcare spaces. The new school, planned near Prescott, is expected to open in September 2030 and support growing South Granville communities. A large police presence was seen in Lansdowne Tuesday after an incident involving a trespasser and Via Rail Train 65. The rail crossing into the village was closed at approximately 2 p.m. while police investigated. No passengers or crew were injured. The scene was cleared and traffic resumed by evening. Emergency services in Brockville are getting ready for a shift to Next Generation 911, a modern digital system designed to improve response and information sharing. With more on the upcoming change, here's Brockville Fire Chief Melanie Jones.
2: When we get into it, it should be in the next few months. Everybody just responds the same as they always would. You always call 911. But we will get to the point where we'll be able to have, you can send texts, pictures, video of the situation.
1: It has set a deadline for phone companies to be NG 911 ready by March 2020. 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And locals can celebrate Canada Day on July 1st in Brockville, featuring a walking parade from City Hall to Hardy Park, beginning at 11:45 a.m., followed by a ceremony and O Canada. 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

0: High of 24, Humidex near 27. Partly cloudy tonight with a chance of showers and a risk of a thunderstorm this evening, down to a low of 13. Tomorrow, increasing cloudiness with a chance of afternoon showers, a high of 23. Slight chance of showers for Tuesday and a high of 24. I'm Emily Chatwood with Brockville's Breaking and Local News.
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0: Good morning. This is the Sunday Morning Music Vault. Great songs and great memories celebrating the first day of summer and Father's Day. I'm Jerry Hamill. Thanks for joining me by the radio this morning. America with Sister Golden Hair. That song was topping the Hot 100 for 1 week in 1975. Also heard from the Beatles, what's referred to as the most famous single take in rock history. They rolled tape, did the song once, and came out with Twist and Shout. Number two in 1964, right behind another hit of theirs, Can't Buy Me Love. In fact, in April of 64, the Beatles had the number one, two, three, four, and five positions on the Hot 100 chart. Well, here's Jerry's Deep Cut for this hour, the first of four this morning. Unlocking my personal vault, and we take out this song. It's a request for Adam Nasser, who emailed that he listens every day, even on his long commute to Toronto, streaming the station via Apple CarPlay. Loves the music, but would like to hear more Canadian music on Sunday morning. So, Adam, here's your song, Tillsonburg by Stompin' Tom Connors. It's Connors' humorous take on the backbreaking work of tobacco farming in Tillsonburg, Ontario. Never done it myself, but I know over the years I've worked with people who have worked the tobacco fields. Stompin' Tom described his experience working tobacco. He was only paid $7 a day for working in the field. He had to wear oilskin pants to protect himself from the nicotine tar that accumulated on the leaves. He also worked with other men, and they picked from the bottom, right to the bottom leaves, without crawling on the ground. Stompin' Tom didn't like working in Tillsonburg and would not do it again, even if he was paid. The song was released in 1971, and it reached number 12 on the Canadian country chart. It shows the ingenuity and humor of Stompin' Tom Connors, who is known for his ability to tell stories of life in Canada through his music. By request for Adam, here's Tillsonburg by Stompin' Tom Connors, Jerry's Deep Cut on the Sunday Morning Music Vault.
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0: This is the Sunday Morning Music Vault. Glad you're along for great songs and great memories. I'm Jerry Hamill. That song was originally recorded and first charted with an R&B group called Soul Brothers 6 in 1967. Grand Funk Railroad covered it in 1975. It became one of the biggest songs of 1975, reaching number 3 with Some Kind of Wonderful. And you may recall Huey Lewis in the News in 1994 covering that song as well. Now, on the way for the first day of summer, a favorite summer song from Lighthouse, 1972 Top 5 Sunny Days. Up next, it's Gary Lewis and the Playboys, a number one hit early 1965. It was that group's first and best known hit, This Diamond Ring, straight ahead on the Sunday Morning Music Vault.
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0: Great songs, great memories for Father's Day and the first day of summer. I'm Jerry Hamill. This is the Sunday Morning Music Vault. That's Sonny and Cher's debut single, number one from the summer of 1965. The million seller, I Got You, Babe. Now, on the way, the Poppy family, who at the peak of their career performed this number two Hot 100 hit on the Bobby Darin TV special. It was their biggest hit single. The Poppy family, Which Way You Going, Billy? But first, The King, 1962 hit, a classic love song based on an 18th century French melody. Elvis Presley, Can't Help Falling in Love, on the Sunday Morning Music Vault next.
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0: 24 Humidex near 27. Partly cloudy tonight with a chance of showers and a risk of a thunderstorm this evening, down to a low of 13. Tomorrow, increasing cloudiness with a chance of afternoon showers, a high of 23. Slight chance of showers for Tuesday and a high of 24. I'm Emily Chatwood with Brockville's Breaking and Local News.
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0: Sunday Morning Music Vault. I'm Jerry Hamill. That one brings back memories. My grade 12 phys ed class, we were known as the Sweat Hogs, the theme song from the TV sitcom Welcome Back, Cotter, 1976 chart topper for John Sebastian. Welcome back. Looking ahead to the second hour of the Sunday Morning Music Vault, hour two will open with the 1975 chart topper for the Average White Band. June of 1975, the Broadway musical Chicago premiered in New York City. Brazilian soccer superstar Pelé signed a contract with the New York Cosmos. It was worth $4.7 million over 3 years, the highest paid athlete at the time. The Scottish R&B group Average White Band scored their first hit with Pick Up the Pieces. That chart topper, plus more great songs and great memories, and another Jerry's Deep Cut at 9. Up next, for this Father's Day and the first day of summer, number one summer hit from 1975, it's Van McCoy and The Hustle. Thanks for listening. 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
1: Good morning, I'm Evan Gibb with this week's trending stories from BrockvilleDaily.ca. The accused in the Brockville triple femicide case involving Wanda, Michaela, and Nikita Elliott appeared in court by Zoom on Wednesday. Defense counsel said time is needed to review initial disclosure materials recently received. The Crown is seeking an adult sentence, which is a life sentence with eligibility for parole after 10 years. The matter returns to courtroom 1 on July 14th at 9 a.m. East Region OPP are reminding motorists to stay focused behind the wheel following several recent transport truck collisions along the Highway 401 corridor. Sergeant Aaron Cranton says distracted driving remains a major concern and urges drivers to put their phones away while driving.
2: That is another one that we're seeing consistently across the board, distracted driving. Everyone is in a hurry to get somewhere while distracted by using their phone.
1: Police also remind motorists to exercise patience and caution around transport trucks to help prevent collisions and road closures. The Grenville Detachment of the OPP is accepting applications for its 2026 YIPPE program. The paid 8-week summer program runs in July and August and offers 40 hours of work per week. Applicants must be 15 to 18, enrolled in secondary school, eligible to work in Canada, and live in the area. Applications close Friday, June 26. And as school ends for most high schoolers in Brockville this coming week, many of them will be seeking summer jobs. Laurel Avery from the Employment and Education Center talked about an important first step for any young job seeker.
3: Reading the job description, making sure that their resume and cover letter are targeted to that specific job description.
1: Avery says research, preparation, and strong first impressions are also key for job seekers entering the summer market. More details are available on our website. I'm Evan Gibb, breaking in local news online anytime at BrockvilleDaily.ca. 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

0: High of 24, Humidex near 27. Partly cloudy tonight with a chance of showers and risk of a thunderstorm this evening, down to a low of 13. Tomorrow, increasing cloudiness with a chance of afternoon showers, a high of 23. Slight chance of showers for Tuesday and a high of 24. I'm Emily Chatwood with Brockville's Breaking and Local News.
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1: 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The greatest hits of the 60s and 70s.

It's the Sunday Morning Music Vault. Thank you so much for listening. I'm Jerry Hamill with great songs and great memories celebrating Father's Day and the first day of summer. There's a song primarily written by Robin Gibb of the Bee Gees. I Started a Joke was top 10 worldwide in 1969. The Average White Band, the Scottish R&B band, with their very first hit, 1975 chart topper, Pick Up the Pieces. Here's Jerry's deep cut for this hour, reaching over to unlock my personal vault. And we'll pull out this song. It's Bus Stop by The Hollies. It was The Hollies' first U.S. top 10 hit, reaching number 5 on the Billboard chart in September of 1966. In Canada, the song reached number 1, and it was their second top 10 hit here. Bus Stop was written by a gentleman named Graham Gouldman, who also wrote hits for The Yardbirds, For Your Love, and The Herman's Hermits, No Milk Today, as well as The Hollies' first U.S. top 40, Look Through Any Window. In a 1976 interview, Gouldman said the idea for Bus Stop had come while he was riding home from work on a bus. The opening lines were written by his father, playwright Hume Gouldman, who he described as a walking thesaurus. Graham Gouldman continued to write the rest of the song in his bedroom, finishing it while running to work at Men's Clothing Store on the bus the next day. The overall sound of Bus Stop was part of a trend known as rag-a-rock, first popularized by the Beatles, the Byrds, and the Kinks. So listen carefully for the guitar solo and its sitar-like sound as the Indian musical influence. From the summer of 1966, this is Bus Stop, The Hollies, Jerry's Deep Cut on the Sunday Morning Music Vault.

0: This is the Sunday Morning Music Vault. Great songs and great memories. Thanks for listening. I'm Jerry Hamill. Number two from 1966, Donovan, Mellow Yellow, a song that Donovan says was written as a throwaway sing-along for private parties. It was his record producer that chose it as the next release after his hit Sunshine Superman. Now, on the way, we remember one of the Danko family. Rick Danko, a bass player with the band, had a younger brother named Terry. Terry played with the band Barefoot, Tin Pan Alley. He also worked with Ronnie Hawkins, Eric Clapton, the Rolling Stones. Terry Danko passed away last month, May 25th, at the age, he was just shy, 1 month of 77 years old. We'll hear from the band in a 1969 release, The Night They Drove Old Dixie Down. But first, Grammy Hall of Fame artist who started his music career after 9 years serving in the U.S. Navy. Bill Withers and his top 10 R&B from 1977, Lovely Day. Straight ahead on the Sunday Morning Music Vault.
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0: Hey, thanks for listening. This is the Sunday Morning Music Vault with great songs and great memories. I'm Jerry Hamill with the Beach Boys. Fun, fun, fun. Top five from 1964. One of the many songs that helped define the California myth, the car and beach culture and surf culture of the 1960s. On the way, it's the Guess Who. They spent 3 weeks at number one in 1970 in both the U.S. and Canada with a song written by, well, part of it written by Burton Cummings and part written by Randy Bachman. So it was two not quite completed songs made into one. No Sugar Tonight and New Mother Nature, but first, Billy Joel from his two-time Grammy Award-winning number one album, 52nd Street, from 1979, Honesty. It's straight ahead on the Sunday Morning Music Vault.
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0: 24, Humidex near 27. Partly cloudy tonight with a chance of showers and risk of a thunderstorm this evening, down to a low of 13. Tomorrow, increasing cloudiness with a chance of afternoon showers, a high of 23. Slight chance of showers for Tuesday and a high of 24. I'm Emily Chatwood with Brock Close Breaking and local news.
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0: Sunday Morning Music Vault. I'm Jerry Hamill, and that flute solo featuring the founding member of Chicago on Color My World, Walter Parizider. He passed away June 17th at the age of 81. Walter retired from Chicago about 6 years ago. He was diagnosed with Alzheimer's. It was Walter that insisted to the band that there would be horns in a rock band. In fact, he also was able to get the band to rehearse in his mother's basement. Chicago, Color My World, Top 10 from 1970. Well, a peek into the second half of the Sunday Morning Music Vault. Hour 3 will start with a 1973 Top 10 from John Denver. June of 1973, the first automated teller machine, the ATM, was patented in the U.S., after 30 years in the NHL, Gordie Howe signed a $1 million four-season contract with WHA's Houston Aeros. Earlier that year, John Denver reached the top 10 with Rocky Mountain High. That number 9 hit, plus more great songs and great memories, and another Jerry's Deep Cut at 10. Up next, Fleetwood Mac, a song written by the reigning queen of rock and roll, Stevie Nicks, and the 1997 version of Landslide. 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This is the Sunday Morning Music Vault.
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1: Good morning, I'm Evan Gibb with this week's trending stories from BrockvilleDaily.ca. Ontario is investing $28.1 million to build a new school in Augusta Township, replacing Manor Public School and Wellington Elementary School. Announced Monday, the project will create modern learning spaces for 435 students and 127 licensed childcare spaces. The new school, planned near Prescott, is expected to open in September 2030 and support growing South Granville communities. A large police presence was seen in Lansdowne Tuesday after an incident involving a trespasser and Via Rail Train 65. The rail crossing into the village was closed at approximately 2 p.m. while police investigated. No passengers or crew were injured. The scene was cleared and traffic resumed by evening. Emergency services in Brockville are getting ready for a shift to Next Generation 911, a modern digital system designed to improve response and information sharing. With more on the upcoming change, here's Brockville Fire Chief Melanie Jones.
2: When we get into it, should be in the next few months, everybody just responds the same as they always would. You always call 911. But we will get to the point where we'll be able to have, you can send texts, pictures, video of the situation.
1: It has set a deadline for phone companies to be engine 911 ready by March 2020. With some Ontario cities, including Ottawa, Kingston, and Belleville, already having made the switch. And locals can celebrate Canada Day on July 1st in Brockville, featuring a walking parade from City Hall to Hardy Park, beginning at 11:45 a.m., followed by a ceremony and O Canada. Here's Lindsay Bigley of Brockville Tourism with more on activities.
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0: High of 24, humid X near 27. Partly cloudy tonight with a chance of showers and a risk of a thunderstorm this evening, down to a low of 13. Tomorrow, increasing cloudiness with a chance of afternoon showers, a high of 23. Slight chance of showers for Tuesday and a high of 24. I'm Emily Chatwood with Brockville's Breaking and Local News.
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1: 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The greatest hits of the 60s and 70s.

It's the Sunday Morning Music Vault. Great songs and great memories. Hour three underway. Thanks for listening. I'm Jerry Hamill. Neil Diamond wrote that one for the Monkees, A Little Bit Me, A Little Bit You. It was the best-selling single for 2 weeks, spring of 1967. The third hour got underway with John Denver, Rocky Mountain High, top 10 from 1973, peaking at number 9. John Denver says he was inspired to write the song after moving to Aspen, Colorado. It also took him 9 months to complete the song. It is now one of two official anthems for the state of Colorado. Here's Jerry's deep cut for this hour. Let's reach over and unlock my personal vault. And we'll pull out this song. You Can't Change That by Radio, the funk and R&B vocal group formed in 1977. One of its notable members being Ray Parker Jr., who wrote and performed the theme song to the 1984 film Ghostbusters. Who are you going to call? You Can't Change That was recorded for Radio's second album, Rock On, released as a single in 1979. It reached number 9 on the Hot 100 chart and number 3 on the Soul chart. The Los Angeles Times called You Can't Change That a good-natured tune that's one of the album's high points. All Music called the song a laid-back yet very danceable track, and Record World said it has a bit of a Spinners feel. Let's see what you think. You Can't Change That by Radio, Jerry's deep cut on the Sunday Morning Music Vault.

0: It's the Sunday Morning Music Vault on Father's Day and the first day of summer. Thanks for celebrating with these great songs and great memories. Jerry Hamill with you and the Beatles. Number one from April of 1964, Can't Buy Me Love. An historic milestone in music history. That was one of five songs by the Beatles dominating the top five on the Hot 100. At number one, Can't Buy Me Love. At number two, Twist and Shout. Number three, She Loves You. Number four, I Want to Hold Your Hand. And number five, Please Please Me. Absolutely. Beatlemania, you bet. Okay, on the way, we're going to hear the best-selling single for 5 weeks, the spring of 1969. Grammy Hall of Fame song, Aquarius, Let the Sun Shine In from the Fifth Dimension. But first, a reggae classic from Bob Marley and the Wailers, taken from the 1977 album Exodus, Waiting in Vain. Straight ahead on the Sunday Morning Music Vault.
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1: 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The greatest hits of the 60s,

0: This is the Sunday Morning Music Vault. I'm Jerry Hamill. And the debut single for the Dixie Cups. This week in 1964, Chapel of Love was number one, and the song wrapping up its third week as the best-selling single. On the way, Prelude in a 1974 international hit cover of Neil Young's composition, After the Gold Rush. But first, Rock and Roll Hall of Fame artist Hall & Oates, and they are one of the most successful songwriting duos of all time. A song that was released early 1977 and was the first of six number one hits on the Hot 100 for the duo. Hall & Oates with Rich Girl, straight ahead on the Sunday Morning Music Vault.
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0: Also, high of 24, Humidex near 27. Partly cloudy tonight with a chance of showers and risk of a thunderstorm this evening, down to a low of 13. Tomorrow, increasing cloudiness with a chance of afternoon showers, a high of 23. Slight chance of showers for Tuesday and a high of 24. I'm Emily Chatwood with Brock Close Breaking and local news.
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0: This is the Sunday Morning Music Vault. I'm Jerry Hamill. From the 1978 hit film version of Grease, Olivia Newton-John with John Travolta, You're the One That I Want. They starred in it, they performed the song, and it was a number one worldwide hit. Well, get ready for the final hour of the Sunday Morning Music Vault on this Father's Day. Hour four will open with a 1978 international smash for ABBA. June of 1978, the FIFA World Cup was held in Argentina. The host nation was the champion, defeating Netherlands 3-1 in the final. Now, do you remember this? The CyberVision 2001 home computer system? Yeah, neither do I. Well, it was introduced at a cost of $399 US, about $2,000 today. And that year, ABBA scored a worldwide hit with Take a Chance on Me, that multi-million selling top 10, plus more great songs and great memories, and another Jerry's Deep Cut at 11. Straight ahead on this first day of summer, Johnny Rivers with a 1967 hit about the summer of love, reaching number 14 with Summer Rain. 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
1: Good morning, I'm Evan Gibb with this week's trending stories from BrockvilleDaily.ca. The accused in the Brockville triple femicide case involving Wanda, Michaela, and Nikita Elliott appeared in court by Zoom on Wednesday. Defense counsel said time is needed to review initial disclosure materials recently received. The Crown is seeking an adult sentence, which is a life sentence with eligibility for parole after 10 years. The matter returns to courtroom 1 on July 14th at 9 a.m. East Region OPP are reminding motorists to stay focused behind the wheel following several recent transport truck collisions along the Highway 401 corridor. Sergeant Aaron Cranton says distracted driving remains a major concern and urges drivers to put their phones away while driving.
2: That is another one that we're seeing consistently across the board, distracted driving. Everyone is in a hurry to get somewhere while distracted by using their phone.
1: Police also remind motorists to exercise patience and caution around transport trucks to help prevent collisions and road closures. The Grenville Detachment of the OPP is accepting applications for its 2026 YIPPE program. The paid 8-week summer program runs in July and August and offers 40 hours of work per week. Applicants must be 15 to 18, enrolled in secondary school, eligible to work in Canada, and live in the area. Applications close Friday, June 26. And as school ends for most high schoolers in Brockville this coming week, many of them will be seeking summer jobs. Laurel Avery from the Employment and Education Center talked about an important first step for any young job seeker.
3: Reading the job description, making sure that their resume and cover letter are targeted to that specific job description.
1: Avery says research, preparation, and strong first impressions are also key for job seekers entering the summer market. More details are available on our website. I'm Evan Gibb, breaking in local news online anytime at BrockvilleDaily.ca. 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

0: for Humidex near 27. Partly cloudy tonight with a chance of showers and risk of a thunderstorm this evening, down to a low of 13. Tomorrow, increasing cloudiness with a chance of afternoon showers, a high of 23. Slight chance of showers for Tuesday and a high of 24. I'm Emily Chatwood with Brock Close Breaking and local news.
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1: 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The greatest hits of the 60s and 70s. If you

This is the Sunday Morning Music Vault with great songs and great memories celebrating Father's Day. I'm Jerry Hamill. Glad you stuck around to celebrate Buddy Holly, Peggy Sue, number 3 from 1958. And that refers to drummer Jerry Allison's girlfriend, who became his wife, Peggy Sue Guerin. ABBA opened our final hour with Take a Chance on Me, international top 10 from 1978. One of ABBA's most successful releases. It sold over 2 million copies. All right, time for the final Jerry's Deep Cut. Let's reach over to my personal vault and unlock this song. It's A Place in the Sun, a 1966 soul single by Motown's Stevie Wonder, playing it for this first day of summer. It was one of Wonder's first songs to contain social commentary. Billboard described the song as a, quote, folk-oriented release to which Wonder gives an exciting treatment. The song has been covered by other greats like The Rascals, The Supremes, Engelbert Humperdinck, and Glen Campbell. Stevie Wonder also recorded a version of the song in Italian titled Il sole è di tutti. I hope I pronounced that right, because it means the sun is for everyone. A Place in the Sun was Stevie Wonder's third top 10 since 1963, hitting number 9 on the pop singles chart and number 3 on the R&B charts. For the first day of summer, here's A Place in the Sun by Stevie Wonder, Jerry's Deep Cut on the Sunday Morning Music Vault.

0: Thanks for listening. This is the Sunday Morning Music Vault. I'm Jerry Hamill. That's Henry Gross, 1976 international hit, Shannon. It's about a dog. Beach Boys' Carl Wilson's dog, Shannon. The dog passed away, and they wrote a song about it. It is a love song, though. Gordon Lightfoot on the way as well. Number one Canadian hit and his first U.S. hit, reaching number five on the Hot 100. Number one adult contemporary in 1971. Gordon Lightfoot's If You Could Read My Mind. Up first, it's the Bee Gees with something they wrote for the Saturday Night Fever soundtrack. Yeah, one of the best-selling albums of all time in history of music. Bee Gees with More Than a Woman. Next on the Sunday Morning Music Vault.
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0: Glad you're along this morning. It's the Sunday Morning Music Vault. I'm Jerry Hamill. A happy Father's Day. That's the Four Seasons. Walk like a man. Good advice from Dad. It topped the Hot 100 for 3 weeks in 1963. It was the Four Seasons' third number one. Now, on the way, it's The Band in a 1970 release that, along with The Wait, is one of the most covered songs by other artists of The Band. From Stage Fright, The Shape I'm In. Up next, it's a 1966 Eddie Floyd number one soul hit covered by disco and soul artist Amy Stewart in 1979. She took it to number one in the U.S., Canada, and beyond. Amy Stewart with Knock on Wood on the Sunday Morning Music Vault next.
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0: It's the Sunday Morning Music Vault with Dire Straits' debut single, Top 5 from 1979. Now a classic rock staple, Sultans of Swing. And that means we have just about come to the end of another 4 hours with some of the greatest hits from some of the greatest decades of pop and rock. Thanks for joining me by the radio again this morning, celebrating Father's Day and the first day of summer. Love to hear from you right into the Sunday Morning Music Vault. I mean, it's summer now. You must have a summertime favorite. 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And as always, thank you, Sarah and Emily, to help make the show happen every week. Until next Sunday, 8 till noon, I'm Jerry Hamill. Stay well, stay safe. Still to come, more great songs and great memories, including Billy Joel's chart topper for 2 weeks, the summer of 1980. It's still rock and roll to me. Talk to you next week. 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
1: Good morning, I'm Evan Gibb with this week's trending stories from BrockvilleDaily.ca. Ontario is investing $28.1 million to build a new school in Augusta Township, replacing Manor Public School and Wellington Elementary School. Announced Monday, the project will create modern learning spaces for 435 students and 127 licensed childcare spaces. The new school, planned near Prescott, is expected to open in September 2030 and support growing South Granville communities. A large police presence was seen in Lansdowne Tuesday after an incident involving a trespasser and Via Rail Train 65. The rail crossing into the village was closed at approximately 2 p.m. while police investigated. No passengers or crew were injured. The scene was cleared and traffic resumed by evening. Emergency services in Brockville are getting ready for a shift to Next Generation 911, a modern digital system designed to improve response and information sharing. With more on the upcoming change, here's Brockville Fire Chief Melanie Jones.
2: When we get into it, should be in the next few months, everybody just responds the same as they always would. 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But we will get to the point where we'll be able to have, you can send texts, pictures, video of the situation.
1: It has set a deadline for phone companies to be NG 911 ready by March 2020. With some Ontario cities, including Ottawa, Kingston, and Belleville, already having made the switch. And locals can celebrate Canada Day on July 1st in Brockville, featuring a walking parade from City Hall to Hardy Park, beginning at 11:45 a.m., followed by a ceremony and O Canada. 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

24, Humidex near 27. Partly cloudy tonight with a chance of showers and risk of a thunderstorm this evening, down to a low of 13. Tomorrow, increasing cloudiness with a chance of afternoon showers, a high of 23, slight chance of showers.

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0: Keith and Wendy on MyFM, and a happy Father's Day to all the dads out there celebrating. What did you get your dad?
1: Not only did I get him me, you're welcome, but also a big happy Father's Day.
0: That's what you got your dad?
1: I got him more, but it was just funny the way he went about it. He actually, normally he doesn't put requests in for like gifts and stuff like that, but I guess his hat that he always wears outside for when he's gardening and stuff, I guess it got ripped in the washing machine. So he said, by the way, if you need a link to a hat, I have different colors. And then I said, why do I need this hat? And then he was like going a roundabout way. And I said, wait, is this your hint at telling me you need this for Father's Day? And he said, well, you said it. So.
0: And all he had to do was lay the thickest trail of breadcrumbs you've ever seen in your entire life.
1: I was already getting it for him, genuinely. I didn't know he was all like specific about what color he wanted and stuff. So, Yeah. What did you get your dad with all that attitude?
0: He has grandchildren.
1: Oh, you're throwing that out there just because I can't find a man. Like,
0: well, that escalated quickly.
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0: Keith and Wendy on My FM, and there is one movie in theaters this week that, you know, normally I like doing a big review, but I haven't had a chance to see this one yet because, fun fact, every time I tried to get tickets, they were already gone. But Toy Story 5 is in theaters, and
1: it's also in demand.
0: It is very much in demand, and I gotta say, it's one of my longtime favorite movie franchises. I'm very much disappointed that I couldn't get in to see it already. I'm slightly hurt about that. But
1: I was going to say, you're supposed to be the review guy. Where are you?
0: Trying to see this movie around my kids' schedules is the problem. Before I had kids, no issues.
1: Are they going to see the movie with you, or are you like on like work mode, like you need to review it?
0: No, as well, see, that's the thing. Like, I could do it, but then, like, am I going to go to the movie theater without my kids? And then they're like, hey, Dad, where were you? And I was like, oh, watching Toy Story without you.
1: What's wrong with that? I mean, I'm not a parent, but
0: emotional like, trauma down the line, yeah, and then I got to hear about it later. Yeah. It's just not worth it. So I'm trying to get a time that's going to work. But yeah, hearing a lot of really good things about it. Some people saying it's as good, if not better, as the original, but I seriously doubt that.
1: You mean better than 1, 2, 3, 4?
0: You can go in descending order. I think I did like 3. Let's put like a nice little cap on the original trilogy, and then 4 was like meh, but 5 apparently ties things up with a nice little bow. So
1: there's not a 6 then?
0: I don't know.
1: We're on the edge of our seats.
0: It's killing me not to know. So I'm going to try and get in there this week. I'll have a full review next weekend, but if you have seen it, let us know what you thought. 1-855-WIN-MY-FM. Please, no spoilers. Please.
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high of 24, Humidex near 27. Partly cloudy tonight with a chance of showers and a risk of a thunderstorm this evening, down to a low of 13. Tomorrow, increasing cloudiness with a chance of afternoon showers, a high of 23, slight chance of showers for Tuesday.

0: Keith and Wendy on My FM, and you know, in addition to being Father's Day, or actually, I guess, because it's Father's Day, you can get out and do a nice little family activity for free all across the province today.
1: Get those worms ready.
0: That's right. It's free fishing all across the province. You don't need a license. You don't need anything other than a rod and a reel and
1: some
0: a willingness
1: lures.
0: To sit there. Yeah, lures. You can do that. You can get some bobbers. You can go fly fishing. Do whatever
1: Look
0: you
1: at
0: want.
1: You.
0: Yeah. Oh, yeah. You can just get a big net and stand in the water for a while. Maybe a spear.
1: Maybe your hands.
0: Yeah, if you can do that, like those like crazy people on TikTok and stuff that just like wait forever and then all of a sudden just go.
1: You never know when you're going to need that life skill. I mean, I hope you never need that life skill, but you never know.
0: Like get yourself a big mud pal. Just grab it and like fish hook it in the water like that. I don't know. I don't even know how.
1: In the jowls? Is that what they're called?
0: Hey, maybe you get bonus points for that. I'm not sure. But whatever it is you're doing, it's 100% free if you're going to fish. You do just have to have like government issued photo ID on you. So you can fish, obviously, within conservation limits as much as you like. But only until the end of the day. So you might want to go ahead and get on that.
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0: It's Keith and Wendy on My FM, and coming up next hour on the show, we are, of course, going to get to What in the Word. We're going to be talking about the big contest we got that's still going on and something that you discovered recently.
1: Yeah. Have you ever seen something and it just makes you do a double take and you're like, wait, what? Yeah. Like, there has to be a story. I had one of those moments, and we're about to get fruity, literally.

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1: What in the word?
2: Word, word, word, word, word, word, word, word.
0: It's time for What in the Word, so Wendy's going to give out a random word chosen from somewhere in the ether, and then we got to try and figure out what it is. So Wendy, lay it upon us.
1: Are you trying to sound smart already because you know you're not going to get the word?
0: That's why I got these glasses and this nice cardigan on.
1: Yeah, okay. So your word for today is blandishment.
0: Blandishment.
1: Yes.
0: Okay. So,
1: Ooh, where's your confidence now?
0: Blandishment, I don't know. I mean, to brandish something is to, like, show it off. I mean, it's blandishment. Maybe it's like a portmanteau where it's just...
1: Okay,
0: and
1: so,
0: they're showing off about how boring something is.
1: No, we're just going to give you a sentence because you're wrong. So, despite the many blandishments of the dressing room attendant, we were resolved not to overspend at the fashion boutique.
0: So is that, like, somebody trying to sell you something?
1: Do you give up?
0: Sure.
1: I am a champion! blandishments are nice things that you say or do to convince someone to do something. Blandishment is usually used in the plural form.
0: Well, I'm going to put a little asterisk on that and said nobody's ever said that word out loud. And it's probably one of those things you only ever see written down somewhere.
1: I did indeed pull it from the ether.
0: Like slough.
1: Slough.
0: Mm-hmm.
1: You made that up.
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0: Keith and Wendy on MyFM, and you came in the studio today and you were saying something about pineapples, and I don't know what you're talking about. So try explaining it again.
1: Yeah, what do pineapples mean to you?
0: Pineapples mean citrusy fun on a beach, good times, piña colada.
1: Okay, let's talk beach fun, because I feel like that's more on the path we're about to go.
0: Okay.
1: So every day on my way to work, I see this giant, like life-size pineapple, like a huge pineapple.
0: And this is before you do acid or after.
1: This is like clean mind, nothing impairing it, doing my thing. And I see this giant pineapple every single day I come to work. And it's on someone's front lawn, okay?
0: Okay.
1: It's on their front lawn. It's a huge sign. And I just want to know, is this like a family that really likes pineapple, or are they trying to like do a little invitation? It's in the wrong direction.
0: What do you mean? Invitation?
1: No, are you innocent?
0: Yeah, obviously.
1: Okay, well,
0: I've got two kids that just kind of showed up out of nowhere. I don't know what you're talking
1: a stork.
0: About. Yeah. I put in my request. Yeah. Just explain the birds and the bees to me first.
1: Yeah. So here's the thing. I'm innocent too. But some people suggest that if the pineapple was in a different direction, it would be an invitation of some sort.
0: Facing north?
1: I guess kind of south if you count the.
0: Oh. So big giant pineapple, you don't know what's going on, and apparently it's got something to do with, you know,
1: fun.
0: Fun, right. Well, I mean, really, if you want to be an intrepid explorer, there's only one way to get to the bottom of this, and that is you got to knock on that door. Does it seem like a place you could knock on?
1: There's a long driveway.
0: Well, you know what they say about a long driveway.
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high of 24, Humidex near 27. Partly cloudy tonight with a chance of showers and risk of a thunderstorm this evening, down to a low of 13. Tomorrow, increasing cloudiness with a chance of afternoon showers, a high of 23. Slight chance of showers for Tuesday and a high of 24.

0: Hey, it's Wendy and Keith on MyFam, and let's put your song skills to the test. Can you tell me what song this is?
1: No.
0: No? I thought that was pretty
1: good. Okay, do it one more time. Is that Cyndi Lauper? Girls Just Want to Have Fun?
0: Thank you for not disgracing me.
1: I'm not the one who's being disgraced.
0: See, it's not that hard, but especially when you have someone reenacting it and, like, you know.
1: Thankfully, we don't do this to you when it's time to play. We just play you the little clip of a song. Every weekday, we give you a new song, and all you got to do is just take that song, write it down, and then save it for Friday. 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You do that, and you get a chance to win $500. And by the way, if you're looking for times to, you know, narrow down when we're actually going to do this for you, that happens every weekday at 10, 11, 1, 2, 3. 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
0: Good thing is Keith isn't playing with you, so.
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0: It's Wendy and Keith on MyFM. And did you hear this week's playlist?
1: Me, personally?
0: Yes.
1: Yeah, obviously I wrote them all down in my handy-dandy notebook.
0: Okay, so the playlist we're specifically talking about is one that could win you $500. And we're going to put it to the test, see if you really heard the playlist. So we have the playlist queued up here. And after each song, tell me what it is. And go.
2: Tonight's the night. Hey! Let's live it up.
3: Let's live it up.
1: That's Black Eyed Peas. I got a feeling.
4: So hard to find my way. Now that I'm all on my own.
1: I always think it's Moondance, but it's not Moondance, but it's the same dude, and it is.
0: You're not getting that 500.
1: Rain check on that.
5: Hey. Yeah. So now you know the game. Are you ready? Because I'm coming to get you. Get you, get you.
1: Apate, never gonna miss a Bruno Mars song.
6: I remember when rock was young.
1: A song Elton John refuses to play live. Well, I mean, he doesn't really play any shows live anymore, but that's Crocodile Rock. Girls just want to have fun. Cindy Lops, obviously. Now, I'm just going to go ahead and say I'm not going to be able to get that other one.
0: I was going to say, you're throwing in extra facts, which I liked. The Bruno Mars one, though, you're missing a feature artist.
1: Actually, no, I got the feature artist. I'm missing the main artist. It's Rosé. So, slam, dunk. Nice try.
0: So if
1: you think you can do the same thing, maybe you can name that song that I missed. Make sure you're listening next week. We got five more songs loaded up for you. And if you correctly identify all of them on the website, you do that and we might be hooking you up with 500 smackaroos.
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1: Thank you for working so hard, Dad, and like getting me through college. 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

0: It's Keith and Wendy on MyFM, and we need to talk about your humming.
1: It's
0: Wendy,
1: great.
0: It's...
1: You guess the song. It's great.
0: Okay, so we're doing this contest. It's a family vacation thing. You got to identify the song. If you get five of them right in the week, we give you $500, maybe.
1: Should we do like a replay of the sound?
0: So yeah, this is what you hummed earlier. And
1: brilliant.
0: Yeah.
1: Round of applause.
0: And we all know what song that is.
1: Yeah, girls just want to have fun.
0: Okay, so the last half of what you hummed was girls just want to have fun. But the first part, I think you got your wires crossed, son.
1: No.
0: Yeah.
1: Maybe they're similar. You ever think about the fact that songs have similar entrances?
0: One more time. Here's the first part of what you played, and then right after it, I'll play it into what I think you were actually thinking of at the beginning.
1: Do-do-do-do-do-do-do.

0: Your Honor, the evidence is right there in front of you, and I gotta say,
1: they sound nothing alike. And if one were to say that they sound alike, one is higher pitched, the other is lower pitched, but they're the same thing, basically. My ears are professionally trained.
0: Are you saying Rod Stewart ripped off Cyndi Lauper?
1: No, I'm saying that they have similar tones, which some songs do.
0: Well, speaking of tones, you got to watch your tone, Missy. You know what? I can't even fault you. I can't hum either, so
1: yeah.
0: Let's see. I'm going to try and hum. I can only do the part you did, like the
1: See, I took on the harder part, to just the do-do-do-do. Like, I took that on.
0: Rod Stewart's part in the song.
1: Okay. All right. Let's agree to disagree, because I'm right and everyone else agrees with me.
0: If you do agree with Wendy or me, you can obviously let us know at 1-855-WIN-MY-FM.
1: But please don't agree with him, because his head will grow even bigger.
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24, Humidex near 27. Partly cloudy tonight with a chance of showers and a risk of a thunderstorm this evening, down to a low of 13. Tomorrow, increasing cloudiness with a chance of afternoon showers, a high of 23.

0: Keith and Wendy on MyFM, and World Cup still going on. As a non-sports person, this seems to be taking an insanely long time.
1: I think it's great, and I love the hype around soccer, football, if you will.
0: Footy.
1: I really love the hype around it because I feel like it doesn't get enough. It's one of those sports that, you don't hear all too much about, so it's nice that we're getting all hyped up.
0: I'm as hyped up as I can be. I'll say that because, Canada's played what? It's been 3 weeks and Canada's played twice so far.
1: And we've loved every moment of it.
0: Sure, but there's just a lot of in-between time. It seems like we could really tighten these things up a little bit. I get it's the World Cup, so it's literally countries from everywhere.
1: You haven't watched any other games?
0: Absolutely not.
1: Really?
0: No, the only one I've watched, I did watch probably 20 minutes of the Qatar game the other day.
1: Okay.
0: And it was 6-0 they won or something like that. Very cool to see them win the game like that, but a lot.
1: I love it. I think it's so much fun and very much looking forward to it continuing, unlike you who says it's dragging on. I'm like, more!
0: the one cool thing is a store in Toronto that got fined for selling illegal FIFA merchandise.
1: Yes.
0: Yeah, the World Cup bong.
1: What?
0: Yeah, somebody made one of those and then they got a cease and desist from FIFA directly. So, it's really good marketing if you think about it.
1: Yeah, it's smart because even if you get fined and stuff, it's your name's out there. So
0: exactly.
1: Yeah.
0: You're just giving me free promo. But if you do want to watch more of the Team Canada games, I think the next one comes on Wednesday. I think it's 3 Eastern time. They're going to be taking on Switzerland and BC. So should be a good game. Yay football. Is that what they say?
1: Close enough.
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0: It's Keith and Wendy on MyFM, and coming up next hour on the show, we're going to be talking a little bit about the dads out there, and specifically the daddies, and what you can do to be more attractive.
1: Why do you say daddies and attractive in the same sentence like that?
0: It's, what do you mean, what are you talking about?
1: It's
0: a word. Daddy.
1: Ew, why are you doing that?
0: I don't know what you're talking about, Wendy.
1: You're saying it with a certain tone and inflection, and it has a certain meaning when you say it like that.
0: What are you talking about? There could be mommies out there, there's daddies.
1: That word is exactly how they became dads.
0: I'm going to need you to elaborate.

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2: We're back at it on Monday, and I love giving away money. 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

0: Keith and Wendy on My FM, and it's that time again.
1: What in the word? Word, word, word, word, word, word, word, word.
0: It's time for What in the Word, so Wendy's going to give out a random word chosen from somewhere in the ether, and then we got to try and figure out what it is. So Wendy, lay it upon us.
1: Are you trying to sound smart already because you know you're not going to get the word?
0: That's why I got these glasses and this nice cardigan on.
1: Yeah, okay. So your word for today is blandishment.
0: Blandishment.
1: Yes.
0: Okay. So...
1: Ooh, where's your confidence now?
0: Blandishment, I don't know. I mean, to brandish something is to, like, show it off. I mean, it's blandishment. Maybe it's like a portmanteau where it's just...
1: Okay,
0: and they're showing off about how boring something is.
1: No, we're just going to give you a sentence because you're wrong. So, despite the many blandishments of the dressing room attendant, we were resolved not to overspend at the fashion boutique.
0: So is that, like, somebody trying to sell you something?
1: Do you give up?
0: Sure.
1: I am a champion! blandishments are nice things that you say or do to convince someone to do something. Blandishment is usually used in the plural form.
0: Well, I'm going to put a little asterisk on that and said nobody's ever said that word out loud. And it's probably one of those things you only ever see written down somewhere.
1: I did indeed pull it from the ether.
0: Like slough.
1: Slough.
0: Mm-hmm.
1: You made that up.
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0: Keith and Wendy on My FM, and today is the day, all you dads out there. Big high five from one dad to another. It's Father's Day, and finally, we get a bit of recognition for what we do.
1: Shout out to you. Congratulations to you.
0: Oh, thank you.
1: Yes.
0: My arm's sore from patting myself on the back over here.
1: Now, let's talk about how you became a father.
0: Yeah, you came in and you brought a list of the most attractive qualities in a man.
1: What do you think your most attractive quality is?
0: My calves.
1: I meant more so like hobbies, like something that you do as opposed to appearance.
0: I work on these calves, baby.
1: Yeah, I work out.
0: It's the hardest muscle to grow in the body.
1: Okay.
0: Yeah, that's all I've got going for me.
1: Well, what that, so. You like to read, though.
0: I do, yeah.
1: Do you think that your wife finds that attractive?
0: We're both readers, so I'm assuming on some level she does.
1: Did you know that reading is one of the most attractive qualities that a man can have?
0: Get out of town.
1: Yeah, along with writing, photography, blacksmithing.
0: Blacksmithing.
1: Yeah.
0: Okay.
1: Just to name some, hiking, which isn't my thing, but like...
0: How do you think I got these calves?
1: Yeah. But also, too, on the list, like the opposite side of things, shockingly enough, crypto is not attractive.
0: Okay.
1: And I would argue with this one, but it's saying comic book collections also landed in unattractive.
0: No.
1: I know, but I was going to say, I feel like nerd chic is a thing, and I also feel like comic books can be, like, some girls find it attractive.
0: As somebody who does a lot of nerdy stuff, the safest bet you can make as someone looking to get into a relationship with a person is to look for somebody who's a real nerd about something.
1: Like, yeah.
0: That's really the best bet you can make, because like, if you're thinking like, I don't want a man who's going to be sneaking around on me, trust me, the guy with the comic book collection or a video game collection,
1: they're loyal.
0: Not going to be out philandering and just running around the town. They're going to be at home playing video games, reading comic books, doing that kind of stuff.
1: Have you ever seen those videos where it's like when you think like your boyfriend's out cheating or something, but really they're like making a fort at home with like all these, like they're doing like these really nerdy things. And but that's what I mean though, like that is attractive to know that like your man is like home, and other way around too, like whoever you're dating, like to know that they're home, they're loyal, and they're waiting for you.
0: 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I need someone to build forts with.
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high of 24, Humidex near 27. Partly cloudy tonight with a chance of showers and a risk of a thunderstorm this evening, down to a low of 13. Tomorrow, increasing cloudiness with a chance of afternoon showers, a high of 23, slight chance of showers for Tuesday.

0: 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But what about your own personal playlist?
1: Personal?
0: Yeah. What about your personal playlist? 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We're just giving away $500 left, right, and center.
1: I feel like you deserve $500 for that accent switch, because you just did that flawlessly.
0: Yeah, well, thank you. I like to try and show off every once in a while. Every once in a while.
1: Yeah.
0: So, yeah, basically, it's not about me making accents. 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
1: 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Happy Father's Day to all the dads out there.
2: Absolutely. Happy Father's Day. Hope you have a good one. You're relaxing, and hopefully the kids aren't, stressing you out too much.
1: If you can, and if you do, have a little drinky poo, a little celebration for yourself. And if not, then just, sit and, I don't know, stare at the wall or whatever else you do whenever your kids are being crazy.
2: Thanks so much for hanging out. And Keith, what are we saying next? Say it. See you next week.
1: See you next week.
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0: here at Working at Home Station. It's Emily. Happy Father's Day to all the dads out there. And a question I always get is, Emily, how do you pick winners? How do you just randomly select all those winners? Well, I did a little inside scoop, behind the scenes look at it, and it's through our text line, and I just click a button that says pick a winner. It just automatically randomly picks a winner out of all of the texts, and today I picked Candace Luloff, who wins $200 for Father's Day, a gas gift card. Congratulations again to Candace Luloff, who won that $200 for the dad in her life. We are going to be talking a little bit more about some stuff that you can listen, play, and win here on MyFM. We'll get into that on the way.
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0: 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Monday, Lorena is going to call our winner from this previous week. Someone getting $500 towards their family vacation. 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We have a new song Monday, a new one Tuesday, one on Wednesday, Thursday, and Friday. Then Friday, enter those songs to win yourself $500 to go towards your family vacation. We have had from road trips planned to camping trips planned. Excited to see what's next. 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It really does.
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3: 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I'll have the impossible question of the day. Right now, it's Billie Eilish.

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0: 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It is Emily. 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

0: My FM, you're out working at home station. It's Emily. 56% of drivers say they have done this at least once. What is it? That is forgot where they parked their car. I feel like the other, 40 some percent of people, because I can't even do math right now, but there's no way that it's not 100% of drivers have forgot where they parked their car. You've done that at least once. You got to admit that. Come on. Coming up, I want to know, for those who have had a wedding, have you hired someone to do your makeup and do your hair, or did you do it yourself? I'm really curious. We're going to chat about that coming up.
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FM Weather Center. Partly cloudy tonight with a chance of showers and risk of a thunderstorm this evening, down to a low of 13. Tomorrow, increasing cloudiness with a chance of afternoon showers, a high of 23. Slight chance of showers for Tuesday and a high of 24.

0: 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Hey, it is Emily. Well, I, of course, am starting the planning stages of my wedding, and it got me thinking of one thing is doing my own makeup and doing my own hair. Now, I feel like I might still get someone to do my own hair, because if I try to do my own hair and it just doesn't curl the way I want it to curl, I will crash out. However, my makeup, I feel like I'm okay at my own makeup. If I do a good job, take my time, got some really good products, watch a lot of tutorials, I used to just do my own hair and makeup for fun. But I'm curious, do I do that for my wedding? Do I expense it out to get a professional to do those things? I'm afraid I'm not going to like my makeup or my hair that day if I get someone else to do it, because at least I can be particular about myself. And I've noticed a growing trend of brides who are doing this. A lot of people on social media are saying the same thing. But I'm curious, what are your opinion? I need your help. Let me know at 855-WHEN-MY-FM what I should do.
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0: Well, I have Steve telling me, look, Emily, at least get your hair done by someone else, because at least you can get that out of the way. You don't have to worry about it. Nicole saying, Emily, I think you should get your makeup done professionally as well, because it'll save you some stress. All right, that's good to know. But is anyone else on the other side? I'm still curious. I'm still weighing my options here. 855 WHEN-MY-FM.

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0: 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It's Emily. Do you think Bigfoot exists? I remember watching so many documentaries about this on History Channel, and apparently 27% of people still think that he is real. What about you? 855 Win My FM. Coming up, how many people Google how to use Google? It's concerning. We'll chat some more.
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0: it is, Emily, on this episode of A Stat That Really Concerns Me. It is how many people Google every month how to use Google, and that is 5,000 people. Those 5,000 people aren't realizing they're quite literally using Google in that moment. There you go. That is a fun fact that did concern me today. What about you?
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4: Here's Brockville's three-day forecast from the MyFM Weather Center. Partly cloudy tonight with a chance of showers and risk of a thunderstorm this evening, down to a low of 13. Tomorrow, increasing cloudiness with a chance of afternoon showers, a high of 23. Slight chance of showers for Tuesday and a high of 24. I'm Emily.

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2: You've hauled a two-bedroom trailer over mountain passes on a cross-country road trip. But today, you just need that epic towing strength to bring the mower over to mom's. 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